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Virgin Radio, Tessa with you on the night show. Maybe you celebrated over the weekend and maybe your birthday is today. If so, happy birthday to you. You share a birthday with Amy Schumer, who's 45 today, and Tom Holland, who turns 30 years old.

Felix Cartel, The Way on Virgin Radio. It's the night show. I'm Tessa. And what do we think of when we think of Dua Lipa? Stunning is one word. And she was absolutely that this past weekend when she had her little London ceremony at a town hall over the weekend. She married her fiance, now husband, Callum Turner. They have something planned for the end of the month in Sicily, so a bigger celebration. But they did something just to tie the knot officially, which I love. I love like a simple, small celebration. And her look, her outfit, like I said, is stunning. So simple, so sophisticated. And they're comparing her to the iconic look of Bianca Jagger, who married Mick Jagger back in 1971. So they're doing like a side-by-side photo ratio of the two of them. And I love this. I love the look. If you haven't seen it yet, go Google it up because it's iconic.

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Okay, the Instagram Reel trends already starting with her new track that she just dropped a few days ago. I hate that I made you love me, Ariana Grande, but we gotta wait for the full album. We gotta wait till July for that one. It's Virgin Radio.

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Okay, we're officially, what, a month away, just about, until the big day? Taylor Swift, Travis Kelce are getting married. She's a little bit anxious, I'm hearing, because she's had to change the date. She's had to change the wedding venue a few times because details are leaking. So she's a little bit nervous about that. She doesn't want to see people, you know, in the crowd that she doesn't know when she's, you know, making these vows to the guy she's going to spend the rest of her life with. That's what they're saying. But I also heard, and I love this, that, of course, Selena Gomez is rumored to be her maid of honor on the big day.

Virgin Radio. How you doing? Tessa with you on the night show. Question for you. If there was one fast food chain, let's say restaurant or whatever it may be, what is your favorite place to eat? What is the one place, if you were given, you know, a year of free food from this one place, what would it be? Text me, 999-999. Timothée Chalamet was recently surprised by Chipotle with a free celebrity card, giving him free Chipotle for a year. Not like he can't afford it.

Okay, did you go see any films over the past weekend? Virgin Radio, it's Tessa. The movie Back Rooms. Did you see that one? Apparently it took $10 million to make that film. Crazy. Raked in $81.5 million at the box office, coming in at number one. So maybe worth checking out.

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Charlotte Cardin, The Way We Touch, Virgin Radio. Tessa with you on the night show. I talked about this a few days ago or last week on Friday. That J-Lo, her ex, Alex Rodriguez. I'm calling him her ex because that's what he is. And he split from his current girlfriend, Jacqueline Cordero. And he also reached out to J-Lo. That's what I'm hearing. And that's why I'm talking about this now, because she was asked about this, what she thinks about the split. And she says, I am not surprised. That guy, he cannot commit. He cannot stay faithful to a great woman. He says that, she says that she's thinking about congratulating her and sending her flowers on cutting him loose. She wants to do it, but she won't.

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So she's apparently in her Petzl area. Well, she actually is, because that's the name of her new album, Ariana Grande, which comes out on July 31st. It's Virgin Radio. Oh.

money, that's a no. Okay, question. What is the most amazing thing you have ever thrifted? All right, Tessa with you, Virgin Radio, It's the Night Show. This woman, she recently went to a Goodwill store, picked up a necklace, realized it was a $15,000 Tiffany necklace. She thought it was too good to be true. She brought it to a jeweler, and they said, yeah, that's legit, $15,000 that's worth. Wow, she's good at thrifting, that's for sure.

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Are you ready to have the summer of your life? Only 19 days until the first day of summer, my friend. Not like I'm not counting. Hey, it's Tessa with you on the night show. You're listening to Virgin Radio. And they say that summertime, a lot of people say, 74% of people say that summertime is their time to find romance. Do you agree? Do you agree? Are you currently single and are you ready to mingle because it's summertime? Maybe because we're not hibernating anymore. That's why summer, it's a great time to be alive.

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Virgin Radio. I'm Tessa on the night show, and that is it for me. Thanks for hanging out the past couple days. I will talk to you soon. Miles, he's back tomorrow. He was on vacay for a little while. He'll be back tomorrow. Okay? Have a great rest of your Monday night.

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Bruno Mars, he's on Virgin Radio. Last week he was in Toronto. He played 5 shows there in front of 250,000 people. That means if he went to Regina, everybody would get a ticket. Everybody in the whole city would go. My name's Todd the Bar. Really hope you had a great day. Here's the weekend.

0: huge congratulations to the cast and crew of Heated Rivalry. They won 16 Canadian Screen Awards over the weekend. And on the phone is Mariana, who's the biggest Heated Rivalry fan. The last time we spoke, you've seen it 20 times. How many times have you seen Heated Rivalry now?
1: It's probably in the 90s.
0: In the 90s? One sec. Let me do the math again. I want to do the math here. I'm getting the calculator out. So there's six episodes of Heated Rivalry. 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And then if you divide that by 24, you've spent 22 and a half full days, with not a break, watching Heated Rivalry.

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Gracie Abrams, her new song, Hit the Wall. No, it is not about a rollerblading accident, but it is coming up in a few minutes on Virgin Radio. Right after Harry Styles, American Girls.

Huge congratulations to Dua Lipa, who said I do this weekend. Oh, do you get it? Because she got married? That's why I get paid the big bucks. But yeah, congratulations to her and Callum Turner. They got married yesterday.

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That's this month's iHeartRadio Future Star, Con the Artist. Where's your girlfriend? In case you didn't know, the iHeartRadio Future Star is an up-and-coming Canadian artist. 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He'll appreciate that. And if you do the survey, you might win $1,000.

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93.9 Virgin Radio, and it's mornings with Kim and Lexi. We're looking at sunshine in the forecast for today yet again. I just feel, not to say that weather's been boring, but it's been the best kind of boring, just sunshine. And a high again of 25. We are currently at 11 or 53.

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1: 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It's a morning.
0: Yes, it is. You weren't in yesterday.
1: Mm-hmm.
0: You had taken the Monday off.
1: Yeah, I took a personal day because sadly my dog passed away unexpectedly on Sunday, and I needed a day.
0: Yes. Always. I mean, their fur family is family.
1: Yeah.
0: She lived an amazing life,
1: mm-hmm.
0: and a long one. What I just found out was interesting. Both of our dogs, when they passed, the same age
1: mm-hmm.
0: as, my dog passed away it's going to be going on 2 years now. She was 11. And, so was your.
1: Yeah. She was turning 11 this summer.
0: Mm-hmm. And yeah, it's a tough one. I always found the hardest part when you go on and you continue on is how quiet the household
1: mm-hmm.
0: is. You don't realize just like, you know, hearing like, their paws on the
1: click,
0: floor,
1: click, click, click,
0: the click, click, click, or like the generic like noises that they might make like at night, like the when they plop down. Or, you know, any of those things, you just like, wow, like, I didn't realize I missed that.
1: And the biggest one that we've been, like, obviously we're looking for her all the time still and things, but the biggest one is when we drop food.
0: Yeah.
1: And we're like, we call Roxy, come get, we're like, oh, now we have to pick up our food.
0: Yes. And that is like the tough part. I even think about that to this day. And it's, you know, it's been over a year. It's just like, if the kids drop something on the floor, I'm like, well, that's something Nola would have been able to get.
1: Mm-hmm.
0: Like, or I would have, depending on what it is, sometimes I would have to like, you know, not yell at her, be like, no! Like if it was like a grape or something, right?
1: Yeah.
0: For her, it doesn't matter. She's coming in and she's swooping in for it. She goes, if it's on the floor, it's mine. And, it's something that like you don't realize how the routines that you make with your pets, how ingrained that is,
1: mm-hmm.
0: you know? And, you know, for me, even like over a year later, it's still ingrained. But I mean, they definitely, regardless of how long they're on this planet, they definitely stay with us for life
1: mm-hmm.
0: in some capacity.
1: Shout out to Roxy.
0: Shout out.
1: Girl.
0: Yes. Shout out to Roxy. And here's Calling. It's 93.9 Virgin Radio.

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0: 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It's Mornings with Kim and Lexi.
1: Hey, Kim, I saw this thing that AMC Theaters reported that more than 25 million people visited their theaters this past May, which is a record high for a month at the movies since 2019.
0: I love that.
1: Since pre-COVID.
0: Yes.
1: And the top two movies at the box office this weekend are Backrooms and Obsession, both directed by Gen Z YouTubers. People who started making short films on YouTube.
0: You know, and the first time I even heard about the Backroom movie was yesterday, and finding out that the director broke a record.
1: Mm-hmm. So Backrooms is now the biggest opening ever for an original horror film.
0: Yeah.
1: And it's the biggest opening ever for A24 in general at $118 million globally.
0: And they're only 20 years old.
1: Yep.
0: That's crazy.
1: And Obsession also has broken records. So it was made for under $1 million, which is very low. I mean, I know it's a lot of money, but it's low for a movie.
0: Mm-hmm.
1: It was filmed in like 20 days or something like that. It made a 39% raise in viewing on its second weekend, and then a 10% raise in its third weekend, which is not something that really happens unless a movie's released on a holiday weekend. Mm-hmm. That's the only time you really see the second and third weekend gaining viewers. So it's globally reached $148 million and has made like an 100% return, like 100 times its own return.
0: Wow.
1: On investment.
0: I mean, good for them. Just goes to show you don't need to put in like, you know, an exuberant amount of money.
1: Like people are saying, instead of making one $10 million budget movie, make 10 $1 million budget movies.
0: Yeah. Well, and see what you can come up with that budget.
1: Creativity is made within limitations, you know?
0: Yeah.
1: Like that's when you get your most creative ideas, is when you have to work within your means.
0: I would think so. Like you hear musicians talk about it all the time where they're like, well, we had to work with what we had.
1: Mm-hmm.
0: And in doing so, they come up with something great. You know, well, people will be like, oh my God, I love that they did this in this song or in this music video.
1: And they're like, well, we were told we had to use this one specific line. And so.
0: Yeah. They're like, actually, that was kind of a happy accident. Or like, we did that because we didn't have money to do something bigger or better, or what they thought was bigger or better. So I love that. And then I think that you're right, Lexi, that would be That'd be a great, like, challenge. Like, instead of making one $10 million movie, make 10 $1 million movies.
1: Because then we'll see, like, and make them from newer directors or, like, people starting out.
0: Yeah, fresh minds.
1: Mm-hmm.
0: Here's Justin Bieber, Intentions, on 93.9 Virgin Radio.

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2: Well, we were all right. It's a Toy Story, baby, just say yes. People were speculating that Taylor Swift was going to have a song in Toy Story 5. But then when the commercial came out, there was no Taylor Swift song. People were like, were we wrong? We were right. She just announced it. It's called I Knew It, I Knew You. And it's for Toy Story 5, which will be out on June 19th. But her song's coming out on June 5th.
3: So we won't have to wait long for it.
2: Nope, not very long. And, of course, she's releasing collector's edition CDs and things that are available for a limited time. So if you want to spend all your money, feel free.
3: Yes.
2: I guess it's going to be about in the style of, like, When Somebody Loved Me, you know, the Jesse song.
3: Yes.
2: It's going to be in that style of it's about Jesse's first owner and things like that. First kid. Sabrina Carpenter has been granted a temporary restraining order against a stalker
3: multiple
2: attempts to open and get into her home. He even returned 24 hours after being arrested. Like, brother, what?
3: Yeah.
2: I guess the court will later decide whether to issue a permanent restraining order, but I think the fact that he returned immediately after being arrested is enough.
3: Yeah. Also, like, proof that there's some mental health situation going on there.
2: I guess he attempted to break in at least 3 times, and he had been stalking her for at least a month before he actually attempted the break-ins. He's accused of trespassing on the neighbor's property in order to overcome her home security. Claiming that he personally knew her and that she was expecting him.
3: Jeez.
2: Yeah. She says, it's clear to me that his approach was deliberate, calculated, and aggressive, which is deeply alarming. Yeah.
3: Yeah, no kidding.
2: Oof.
3: It's so frightening.
2: Like, it's also so wild to me that she has to wait to make it permanent.
3: Yeah.
2: So there's going to be a period of time where she's not covered by this temporary one.
3: That's got to cause, like, a level of trauma. Like, think about it. That, like, you don't feel safe in your own home.
2: Mm-hmm.
3: So,
2: and she has security and cameras, and that's still not
3: enough.
2: God.
3: Exactly. So hopefully they can get this all wrapped up, get this guy some kind of help, and make it so that he cannot be anywhere near her.
2: Correct.
3: Yeah.
2: I don't know if you talked about the Canadian Screen Awards at all yesterday, but Heated Rivalry won a record-breaking 16 awards, which was every category it was nominated for.
3: Yes.
2: But they also announced Variety's Actors on Actors, and people were like, where are Connor Story and Hudson Williams?
3: Mm-hmm.
2: Well, apparently they were asked, but turned it down because, mostly due to the fact, that the series isn't eligible for an Emmy.
3: Yes, yeah.
2: Because it was solely produced by Canadian producers. Per the Emmy's official rules, foreign TV shows are ineligible unless it is the result of a co-production, both financially and creatively, between U.S. and foreign partners, which precedes the start of the production and with a purpose to be shown on U.S. television. So since it was only on Crave at first, and then when it took off, it moved to HBO Max and they had nothing to actually do with it, they aren't eligible. And people were like, oh, do you think that they'll, like, include the U.S. in season 2 so that they can be eligible? And creators are like, no, we're not ruining this show just to be eligible for Emmys.
3: Yeah, I believe it was, I don't know if it was, like, producer or I believe it was the director who said something along the lines of, like, they're okay with not winning an Emmy.
2: Yeah.
3: Yeah.
2: And Dan Levy was asked. They're like, is this disappointing? Somebody asked Dan Levy on a red carpet because he's a Canadian, you know, director, actor, all that. If it was disappointing that they would not be eligible. And this is what he had to say.
4: I think they're fine. I think that show is doing just fine.
5: That's a good way to do it.
4: I think if you were to ask those people, they would admit that they are doing just fine. You gotta also leave some space for the rest of us. You know what I mean? They just demolish. So it's, I don't know. Listen, as a Canadian, I have been just watching in awe.
2: Yeah, so he's like, I think they're okay.
3: Yes, yeah.
2: While it would be nice for them to be able to win something, I think the integrity of the show is more important.
3: Oh, 100%.
2: And that's what's up so far on 93.9 Virgin Radio.

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0: 93.9 Virgin Radio with Alex Warren and Fever Dream. It's mornings with Kim and Lexi. Sunshine is what we're expected to see with a high of 25 and currently 11 or 53.
1: Mm-hmm.
0: Yeah.
1: I saw that there's a biopic coming out, Kim.
0: Oh, are you talking about the Gene Wilder one?
1: Yes.
0: Yeah.
1: And it got me thinking about who else deserves a biopic. Do we, like, and who's would be coming soon? I mean, like, of course, Catherine O'Hara deserves a biopic, but I feel like that's going to be a little while. I mean, it's still a fresh loss. But it got me thinking about other people that we'd want to see a biopic about who had, like, and whether it's because we think they're interesting or they've had interesting lives.
0: Yeah.
1: Is there somebody who comes to mind for you where you're like, I would be seated for their biopic?
0: B.B. King.
1: Mm.
0: I love B.B. King. It's just, like, crazy because people are like, wait, what? Because, you know, I would say probably the peak of his career, I probably wasn't even alive, to be honest, but I think he was such a talented musician. I did read, a couple of his books, and that just got me more fascinated with him as a human. I absolutely adore the man. And I think that a biopic on him would be really cool. How about you, Lexi?
1: I'd be interested in, I know that there are documentaries and stuff about Marsha P. Johnson.
0: Mm-hmm.
1: She is a figure of, a black gay rights activist.
0: Mm-hmm.
1: She's credited with, like, they say throwing the first brick at Stonewall, which was the first riot of pride. And there's, like, documentaries and things about her, but I would really be interested in seeing, like, I do better at, biopics, I think, for, like, learning about people. Mm-hmm. I feel like unless there's, like, a mystery element to a documentary, I'm not great at watching documentaries.
0: Yeah, yeah.
1: Like, unless I'm trying to solve something or I'm involved in some way, I have a hard time with documentaries, but I think a biopic would be a really interesting for Marsha P. Johnson.
0: That would be really cool.
1: Mm-hmm.
0: Yeah. I mean, it often makes me wonder what is the process in which people decide to do something like this. It just takes one person to kind of go, well, no, I want this to happen. And then they kind of get the ball rolling on that project. I don't know. Like, I mean, Michael Jackson would have definitely been on my list. I think he'd be on a lot of people's list just because he was such an interesting human that I think a lot of people misunderstood. And I mean, now we've just recently seen the biopic come out and it's doing quite successful, or it is very
1: We're in our biopic era, I guess.
0: Yeah. Yeah. I mean, that's a good question to toss out. We can toss that out to people. What is a biopic that you would want to see?
1: Mm-hmm. Whose life that you would like to see, not dramatized is the wrong word, but
0: no,
1: I guess it is dramatized.
0: Yeah. Yeah. Like who would you like to see on the big screen? And I think in a way it's, I don't want to say it's healing, but you know, if it's a person that you really cared about that you miss, being able to bring them back in a biopic is kind of like carrying that legacy, mm-hmm. right? I mean, I'll be honest. I love the fact that my daughter is obsessed with Michael Jackson. It reminds me so much of my childhood because, like, I loved listening to him. So now she's, like, you know, diving into his entire music catalog, and is fully invested. And I think that's a great question. So if there's, you know, a musician, it could be an actor, it could be, you know, literally anybody in the public eye, who would you want to see get the next biopic?
1: Mm-hmm.
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1: Well, if you love Animal Planet's annual Puppy Bowl special that they do on Super Bowl Sunday, the producers have now decided to make a soccer version.
2: Cute.
1: I know. I had to talk about this. So it's a four-part event called LG Channel's World Pup. And it'll star 48 rescue puppies as they play soccer in a bracket-style competition to raise adoption awareness. Now, the pups are from 12 shelters and rescue organizations across the country and will represent 8 different national teams. And yes, they are all adoptable.
2: Ah!
1: I love it. World Pup will premiere on June 10th. So the day before the World Cup, the U.S. World Cup veteran and CBS sports host Jimmy Conrad will serve as the tournament's referee. I just can't. They say that it can be watchable on the LG Smart TVs or at LGChannels.com. Now, my question with all of this is I'm not sure like what the best way to watch this is in Canada, but I'm sure somebody will make sure that this is viewable for us.
2: Yeah, we will not be left behind on this one, I'm
1: yes.
2: sure.
1: And in other sports news.
2: That's the only sports that matters to me.
1: Yes, right? Game one of the Stanley Cup Finals is going to be taking place tonight. 8 p.m. start time, or puck drop, if you will. The Carolina Hurricanes will be hosting the Vegas Golden Knights. And that's your FYI on 93.9 Virgin Radio.

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0: Windsor's number one hit music station, 93.9 Virgin Radio, and it's mornings with Kim and Lexi. We're expecting temperatures to get to a high of 25, sunny, and currently we are at 12 or 54. Someone thinks our newly adopted cat is theirs.
1: My 11-year-old daughter is dealing with some pretty extreme mental health issues, and I decided to adopt a cat for her. He's super cuddly and a cat that wants to be in your space and face, which for my daughter is perfect. They've already bonded and he's right by her side in every way, just like I'd hoped. She is obsessed and in love. Here's my dilemma. He was at the shelter for 2 weeks before we adopted him. And the very next day, I went to check the Facebook page to see if they had marked him as adopted, and someone had commented about their

0: hat that had been missing, and they were positive he was theirs. I did some Facebook snooping, and obviously they look pretty alike, but he's also a basic tabby, and most of them can look alike. He made a few posts about him missing, with pictures in different groups. My thought is he'd been at the shelter for 2 weeks. Why not check there? I don't know if he's hers or not, but I feel really bad as a fellow cat lover. I'd be devastated about my kitty missing and then being adopted out, but my daughter is already struggling right now, and I know it would shatter her if I tried to do the right thing. Do I put this behind me and give our new adopted kitty a happy, loving home? Or talk to my daughter and reach out to this woman? What would you do?
1: If you want to weigh in on this, because this is quite the dilemma, you can give us a call at 519-792-6040. There's the TalkBack feature on the iHeartRadio app. And you can also text at 999-99. What would you do today? Someone thinks our newly adopted cat is theirs. And what we have up for grabs, an OLG $100 voucher. Here's the Chainsmokers.

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0: 93.9 Virgin Radio and its mornings with Kim and Lexi. High at 25 and sunshine for today, which I am super thrilled about. The weather can keep going in this direction and stay. But we are in the middle of our What Would You Do segment. Which
1: so
0: is
1: somebody adopted
0: crazy.
1: A cat for their daughter who's going through a hard time. And they've bonded. They've had the cat for a week. Somebody commented saying they think that this cat belongs to them and is their cat that ran away.
0: Mm-hmm.
1: Really tough situation, obviously, because, I mean, I don't, because it is. It's a really tough situation.
0: It is. Yeah. Like, Tina had commented, first off saying, yikes, not knowing, the whole not knowing would kill me. She said that cat mom deserves closure at the very least. She is probably thinking her cat is dead or lost or starving. She's grieving. She's playing worst case scenarios in her head. I think knowing for sure is best. Be a good example for your daughter. Teach her not to steal or deceive or tell lies or omission. By finding out for sure, you are instilling her with integrity and empathy for others. Tina, like, you know what? Like, originally, if somebody would say, like, contact the lady, give the cat back, I'd be like, no, like, your poor kid. But she does raise an incredibly good point. I just think you still have to enter this in a very
1: empathetically for everybody
0: delicate way, because, you know, she mentions her kid is struggling mentally. This is going to be difficult, but just kind of like, you know, move forward with the idea of, but this is the right thing to do. Sometimes the right thing to do isn't the easy thing.
1: And also, this is a time to put it into your kid's hands. She's 11. I know she's going through a hard time, but a lot of people, like, hearing this would feel bad and want this person to have their cat back, especially if she's bonded with this cat and she knows at least a little bit now what it's like to bond with an animal. Like, being like, hey, I saw somebody posted this. Do you think we should, what do you think we should do?
0: Yeah.
1: See what she says. 'Cause she might be like, oh my gosh. We have to get this cat. I love this cat. And whoever is missing this cat, I'm sure loves this cat.
0: Kids can be like, you know, like, they can surprise you at times. Heather made a comment and moved in a very different direction, saying, looks like I have an unpopular opinion, but the cat was at the shelter for 2 whole weeks and that'd be the first place I'd look for my lost pet. I don't feel you're in the wrong at all in this situation, and you are clearly providing a safe and loving home for the kitty. I do say that is weird. Like, if I lost a pet, I'd be probably calling the shelter every single day.
1: And just commenting on the photo, did she call the shelter? Has the shelter done anything? Is the shelter the person who's supposed to make a move at this point?
0: You know what, Lexi? That would be the first thing I would do.
1: Is call the shelter.
0: Is I would call the shelter and say, hey, I saw this comment. Fill me in on what y'all think with all of this.
1: Karen commented she was in a similar situation. She says, years ago, I got a dog from the pound, purebred. I spent a lot of money on her because she had heartworm eggs. Got her spayed. The owner showed up saying it was his dog for breeding. Long story short, I got the dog and he got fined.
0: Well, the other thing, like, with that is most shelters, doesn't matter what breed they are, what they're mixed with or anything, when they hit a certain age, they don't leave the shelter unless they're spayed or neutered. You know, and usually you have to sign, like, I mean, if they aren't spayed or neutered yet, it's usually because of the age. You have to usually sign something saying you're bringing them back to do it.
1: Yeah.
0: So it's interesting, but we would love to hear what you think about this, your take on it, how you would approach something like this, because this is a delicate situation. What would you do? Someone thinks our newly adopted cat is theirs. 519-792-6040, or you can text at 999-999.

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1: Kim, we were talking about the Gene Wilder biopic that's currently in the works.
0: Yeah.
1: And we were like, what other celebrity biopics would we be interested in? Reminded me, did you see those people that dressed up for Marilyn Monroe's 100th birthday?
0: No,
1: 1,037 people dressed as Marilyn Monroe and gathered in Palm Springs to celebrate her 100th birthday.
0: Mm-hmm.
1: They broke the Guinness World Record for the largest gathering of Marilyn lookalikes.
0: I love
1: which
0: that.
1: Which the last one was 254 in Australia. Mm-hmm. And I'm like, well, that's another person. I don't think there's like an official Marilyn biopic, right?
0: I don't think there is an official Marilyn biopic. I believe she's been a part of others just because she was such an iconic character at a certain time, like the golden.
1: Oh, there is.
0: Is there?
1: Blonde, 2022. I never saw it, though.
0: Was there
1: It's called Blonde. It was a psychological drama film, though. So is that really a biopic?
0: I don't know. And you know what? There's been tons of documentaries.
1: Right.
0: And I feel like there's so much about her we didn't know. And you know, there have been so many things that people said were true and we're not sure. She was a very mysterious woman, I think.
1: Mm-hmm.
0: You know? For me, it's like, I want to know it all. I want to know, like, tell me the things that people claim to be true, but nothing was proven.
1: Yeah.
0: You know what I mean? Because, like, there were, I do feel that there was a lot about her life that was hidden, and not necessarily her hiding it. It was other people. I could go on.
1: I mean, if you watch the Smash TV show, they did a musical about her life and they talk about it a lot in there.
0: Oh, cool.
1: The Smash TV show.
0: Yeah.
1: But who's someone that you want a biopic on, Kim? Like, you personally, you're like, I want to see this. This is one that I'm interested in.
0: The one for me was B.B. King. Like, I just think he lived such an extraordinary life. I think, you know, he obviously throughout his career had to battle so many different things. You know, he had a lot of health struggles. He lost his mom at a young age. There was even slavery in the very beginning of his life.
1: Mm-hmm.
0: And just to have that kind of a beginning and then to see where he ended up in the end was just absolutely unreal. And the fact that he never came out by the end of it, cynical of anything. Like, it's unreal, like, the amount of love that man had in his heart, you know, right down, it seems, to the dying day. I would love to see a biopic on him.
1: Mm-hmm.
0: And, you know, I can't remember exactly what year he passed away. It's been quite a few years now, but, you know, I think that's something that would be really cool to see.
1: Yeah. For me, I'd want to see Marsha P. Johnson. Mm-hmm. She's a LGBTQ+ activist, drag performer. She was known as like the Saint of Christopher Street, and she was a huge prominent figure in the Stonewall riots. I just think there's a lot to learn about her and from her
0: life. I think there would be so much to put into that. Do you think though, like with the amount of with stories and well, backstory, like the pinnacle of her life, going all the way to the end, do you think that there would be enough for them to do more than one movie? Like kind of like what they did with Michael, like they're going to be doing a part two.
1: I don't know, maybe.
0: I mean, I don't know. Like there's certain people out there where I'm like, one movie isn't enough.
1: Yeah. Like maybe actually she would be a short series. Like a limited series.
0: That would be cool.
1: Because some people need limited series to get the full message across.
0: Yeah.
1: And she's someone who I think should have a limited series.
0: Well, kind of like A League of Their Own. They did the series,
1: yes.
0: Right?
1: And
0: it was good.
1: I'm so upset that there's not more to that.
0: Yeah.
1: I
0: felt like it ended too abruptly.
1: I want more from them. They're phenomenal performers. It's a phenomenal story.
0: Yeah.
1: Give it to me.
0: Yes. So we want to know, what, you know, like artist, you know, it could be, you know, even a family as a whole, because there have been like celebrity families, or, you know, just, you know, somebody from Hollywood, anyone, any kind of like, you know, public
1: could be a group
0: figure
1: of people or a person,
0: public figure that you think deserves a biopic. We want to know who you think should be the next, person that is, you know, has a biopic about them. 519-792-6040, or you can text us at 999-999.
1: Maybe your answer is Harry Styles.
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0: Windsor's number one hit music station, 93.9 Virgin Radio. Sunshine and a high of 25. We're currently at 12 or 54. It's Mornings with Kim and Lexi. And I'm so excited about this new contest just because I think it's the perfect way to get people excited about summer, especially if you've been wanting to go on a summer road trip. Maybe it's not in the budget. This is your opportunity to be able to do so. Virgin Radio going to be sending you on the best summer road trips with the Best Friend Weekend contest that we have going on. And this week, it's all about Allura.
1: Mm-hmm.
0: So how you do this, it's going to be running similar to how we did 5K a day. You got to be listening at 9 a.m., 12 p.m. noon, and 5 p.m. for those keywords. So instead of having a keyword every hour, it's going to be three keywords a day. So different keywords each time. And then you got to enter that keyword on our website for your opportunity to win.
1: And make sure that you enter that keyword within the hour. Because if you enter it after that hour, it will say it's incorrect.
0: Yes.
1: So make sure that you enter it within the 9 o'clock hour, within the noon hour, within the 5 p.m. hour.
0: Yes. So once you get that keyword, get it in. And that is how you then are qualified for that contest. Now, I mentioned this week it's all about Allura. So what we got for this week, it's two nights at Allura Mill. You get the spa package as well and the dining experience, an afternoon at Allura Brewing Company. And then, of course, you're going to need gas money to get there. So we got a $200 gas card, $500 spending money.
1: Mm-hmm.
0: So we are taking care of literally everything. All you got to do is, you know, rally up a best friend to come along for the ride. So that's it.
1: The hardest part will probably be choosing which friend.
0: Yeah, that could be the most difficult part. But head on over to virginradio.ca for more details on our Best Friend Weekend contest. Here's Zara Larson. 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

0: Zara Larson on 93.9 Virgin Radio. It's mornings with Kim and Lexi. Lexi, I still can't get it out of my head. What you were talking with What's Up so far earlier, the Sabrina Carpenter story.
1: Yeah, I just think that I can't believe it's only a temporary.
0: Yeah.
1: Restraining order?
0: Yeah. So like Sabrina Carpenter is currently dealing with a mega stalker, mm-hmm. like somebody who has like gone out of their way and obviously, you know, in detail, quite calculated, broke into her place, I would say. Like, I don't know how these people do it, being as these are like high profile celebrities that have bodyguards
1: and ring cameras, because they released footage of him being with her security before the police got there.
0: Yeah, 100%. And, I mean, I just think of the level of, I'm going to call it trauma that causes. Cause I try to put myself in her shoes with this. I could not imagine knowing that there's somebody that is just that adamant about getting into my house. Like, it would freak me right out.
1: Mm-hmm.
0: I have a ring camera. It definitely does make me feel like better having the camera.
1: Oh yeah.
0: But Lexi, let me tell you, it also creates a whole new level of anxiety because I have seen people come to my door. I'm like, I don't know who that is.
1: Mm-hmm.
0: Like and because I see it, I'm just like I go to worst case scenario. I've had several people like knock on my door that don't have name tags.
1: Yeah.
0: I don't recognize their face.
1: I do find it helpful though, because it's like, honestly, sometimes if I'm home by myself, I'm not answering the door if I don't know who you are.
0: Oh, 100%.
1: Especially if it's like, it looks like you're trying to sell me something. I just don't have the energy in me to say, I don't want you to mow my lawn. You know what I mean? Like,
0: mm-hmm.
1: I'm just going to, but being able to check the ring camera, I can see, oh, I don't know this person. I don't have to answer the door.
0: Yep.
1: You know?
0: Oh, I do that. I'm just like, no, I am not answering the door.
1: Mm-hmm.
0: I think, but oddly enough, the one time that I do feel like I'm like, oh, I might answer the door is when I'm not home. Be like, hi. No, I'm not home. What do you want?
1: Yeah.
0: Hello? Just so I can like, I can categorize you. So it's like, if you're trying to sell me something, then, oh good. Then I know that when you come back, I definitely should never answer.
1: Mm-hmm.
0: Because I hate that. I don't know.
1: Have you ever been home and faked it? Like, have you ever been like?
0: All the time.
1: I'm not home right now, and you like answered it?
0: See, it's so weird that like when we look back, what is like maybe 50, 60 years ago, everybody answered their door. People were welcome. And now it's like if somebody's at my door, I instantly will like hit the ground like a soldier,
1: and
0: like
1: in the trenches,
0: and I pretend I'm not home and hide.
1: Yeah.
0: Like when did I become this antisocial? Here's Sabrina Carpenter on 93.9 Virgin Radio.

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1: Your FYI time. What I want to talk about is similar to the Puppy Bowl. So Animal Planet does their annual Puppy Bowl for Super Bowl Sunday. There is now something very similar but new that we can look forward to this month. Those producers that created Puppy Bowl are now doing a soccer version. It is a four-part event called LG Channel's World Pup.
2: Even better name than the Puppy Bowl is World Pup.
1: I know, I love it. So this is going to star 48 rescue puppies as they play soccer in a bracket-style competition to raise adoption awareness. The pups are from 12 shelters and rescue organizations across the country and will represent 8 different national teams. And yes, all the puppies that are involved are all adoptable. World Pup will premiere on June 10th, the day before the World Cup. U.S. World Cup veteran and CBS Sports host Jimmy Conrad will be serving as the tournament's referee. And they say you can watch it on LG Smart TVs or at LGChannels.com. And in other sports news, we have game one of the Stanley Cup Finals that is expected to have a puck drop of 8 p.m. Carolina Hurricanes facing off against the Vegas Golden Knights. Question is, how many people are going to watch? Because I know so many people that were like, well, if there's no Canadian teams, I'm not watching it. Because, I mean, there was the last hope, if you will, Montreal Canadiens, which I was kind of bummed to see. But I'm told that this is a pretty good matchup, that the two should be giving each other a run for the money. It may be a nail-biting series, if you will. So I guess we'll have to wait and find out. Like I said, it starts tonight at 8 p.m. Mm-hmm. And that is your FYI.

0: 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It's Mornings with Kim and Lexi. Sunny with a high of 25 for today, and it's 15 or 59.
1: Happy Pride Month, Kim. I wasn't here on the first day of Pride, which feels homophobic.
0: And I was like, yesterday I was like, I feel like I can't talk about Pride. Like, I feel like Pride in this studio doesn't happen until you're here, right? So I was like,
1: And the Pride don't start till I walk in.
0: That's exactly it.
1: But I was talking to you about the stereotype of U-Haul lesbians, and you're like, what are you talking about?
0: I've never heard of this.
1: So a U-Haul lesbian, basically it's the idea that lesbians bring a U-Haul to their second or third date, and we're moving in already. Lesbians move quickly. And I think the stereotype comes from the fact that women have effective communication, deep emotional attachments, and there's something about lesbianism that is just a deeper connection.
0: I was gonna say, like, I feel like women love deeply. So I think, I guess this is my, like, this is when you explain this to me, this seems like my understanding. If women love deeply, you have two women in a relationship, that's
1: a lot of deep love.
0: Extra deep. So then,
1: and
0: yeah.
1: I'd say I love you. I don't know if I would call it quickly for me, but here's the thing is that I quite often am friends with my partners first, right?
0: Yeah.
1: And so I already have that love. It's not very hard to go from this friendship love that I have to a romantic love.
0: Yeah. It's like, it becomes like a natural kind of build is what you're saying. It's not like, oh my gosh, I just realized, wow.
1: We're not meeting on a dating app and then making, like, finding love and being in love.
0: Yeah.
1: It's like, I love you as a friend and now we're something more.
0: Yeah.
1: And it's not that hard for the love to shift
0: and
1: stay the same as well. But that posed us with the question of how soon is too soon to say I love you? Is there too soon?
0: I would think a lot of people would say, it varies. But I think when you're in the dating world, whether it's for the first time or you're entering it, you know, for the first time in a while, that is a question that you ask yourself. I know when I first started dating, like, I was just like, I was asking all the questions in regards to timelines, like, how many dates until this or that?

0: you know, and
1: it's like the way, the 3-day rule they used to say before you text them. Yeah. Not anymore. That, I don't think that really exists anymore. The 3-day rule. But
0: it's interesting all the rules that we create around dating,
1: right,
0: and relationships, and the love, like the L word has always been one of them, right? Where it's just like, how soon is too soon? I've never said it ridiculously soon. I've realized.
1: And what
0: now
1: would
0: that,
1: you say is ridiculously soon?
0: Well, I will say this. My boyfriend now said it really, like, in my opinion, said it really soon. Like, it actually took me by surprise. Like, I was kind of like,
1: and when was this?
0: It was within a month of dating. And to me, that was like, whoa, that's super soon. I'm used to hearing it around the 6-month mark. Like,
1: yeah.
0: And to me, like, that always seemed normal. That might not be everybody's normal, but 6 months, I was like, we've been dating for 6 months. We've gotten to meet, you know, friends and family. We've gone on several dates.
1: Yeah, I feel like it's less about time and more about, like, what you, the
0: what
1: thing
0: your
1: you've
0: experience.
1: Accomplished, I guess, in that time, your experience together.
0: Yeah. Yeah.
1: I have a quick little story about one that was ultimately way too soon.
0: Oh no.
1: I was dating a coworker.
0: Uh-huh.
1: And he had asked me to date him, and I said, okay. We went on our first, like, hang when we had been, he's like, let's date. And I'm like, okay. Like, we hadn't even gone on an official date yet.
0: Mm-hmm.
1: And it was a group hang with other people from work. To be fair, the group was like another couple, a person, and then us.
0: It sounds like a casual date.
1: Right.
0: Yeah, yeah.
1: He drove me home and we kissed goodbye in the car, and he left the kiss and he said, I love you. And I said, oh, me? And
0: oh,
1: he
0: no.
1: said, yes. And I said, I don't even, what's your favorite color? I was like, I feel like I know you on a deep level because we've talked about things, but like, I don't even really.
0: There's so many other
1: things.
0: So many
1: other
0: you
1: things I have to know about
0: know.
1: You. Good night. And then I texted him and I was like, I love you as a friend. Like, but I'm not quite there. I think we need to take a step back. And then he was like, actually, we need to take a big step back. We're done. And he like ended it fully.
0: Yeah, he kind
1: he
0: of
1: was embarrassed, I think.
0: I think he realized, oh my gosh, we are not feeling, like, we're not at the same level. And then, you know, jumps back.
1: Mm-hmm.
0: I had a friend tell me, like, drop the L word on me. And I did not know what to say. It came out of the blue. And I probably looked like a deer in headlights. And I just was like, oh. And I didn't know what to say. And I just kind of came out and be like, for how long? Like, what else do you say?
1: Right.
0: I'm like, no.
1: Like, the me, I'm alone in the car, was crazy.
0: Yeah, yeah. Oh my gosh. But like, I mean, that is a good question. How, like, what is the timeline here? Like, you know, how soon is too soon to tell someone you love them? Should there be like a specific, you know what I mean? If we're going by timeline, or if we're not going by timeline, what needs to happen before we get to that mm-hmm. L word? Text us. I want to know. 999-999. 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

0: 93.9 Virgin Radio. It's mornings with Kim and Lexi. And Lexi, we got a very special guest on the line with us to talk about a very special event that's going to be happening on June 12th. It is Suzanne Bugner's Harmony for Hope. And on the line with us, we have Michael Roy.
1: Michael? Hi, my friend Michael Roy.
2: Hello. Thanks for having me.
0: Well, yeah, thank you so much for joining us this morning. Now, tell us a little bit about this event and how it came to be.
2: Yeah, so Harmony for Hope started back in, I believe it was 2017 was our first one. And it's an annual fundraiser for the Welcome Center Shelter for women and families. And now we continue this in honor of Suzanne Bugner, who unfortunately passed away. It'll be 2 years in September. But she's the reason we started this. She saw that the Welcome Center Shelter needed extra funds, and she thought, hey, I have lots of awesome friends who perform, and she was a performer as well. And she wanted to get together and put on a concert to raise some money for them.
0: I love that.
1: And 100% of the proceeds of this go directly to the Welcome Center, which is so cool.
2: Yes, that's correct. We do everything within our power to have little to no cost for all of the events that we put on. So it's really amazing to see all this money going directly towards the Welcome Center Shelter. And I'm sure, as you know, and as the public knows, they've had some interesting things going on lately in terms of asking for extra funding and not receiving that. So we feel it's really important to really support them at this time.
1: Absolutely.
0: Now, for those who are interested, what can they expect to see on that Friday?
2: So for those who are interested, they can expect a really awesome concert put on in conjunction with Music Express. So we have a full band of about 25 players, every instrument you could think of, as well as a choir of about 30 singers. We have a nice variety of music, everything from like modern pop to some oldies to some musical theater. So there's a little bit of something for everyone.
0: Mm-hmm. Now, if people want to purchase tickets, where can they do so?
2: So tickets are available now on Eventbrite.com. We would love it if everyone would purchase their tickets in advance, but we will also have cash sales at the door.
0: And where is this going to be at?
2: So the event is taking place at the Royal Canadian Legion, Branch 594, which is at 5030 Howard.
0: Wonderful.
1: What a fantastic event for both the women's shelter and also in honor of Suzanne.
2: Yeah, it's really special and important to me. I've luckily been a part of every single one of these concerts from the very beginning. In the very first year, I kind of helped with some music directing, and then from there jumped right into organizing it with her. So it's very special to me to get to continue this legacy in one of my best friend's honors.
0: I love that. Michael, thank you so much for joining us this morning. It's Michael Roy talking about Suzanne Bugner's Harmony for Hope that's happening on Friday, June 12th at 7 p.m. Again, that's going to be happening at the Royal Canadian Legion Branch 594. And you said that's on Howard?
2: Yes, 5030 Howard.
0: Perfect. You can definitely get those tickets in advance, or you can also purchase them at the door. Again, Michael, thank you so much for chatting with us.
2: Thank you so much for having me today. I hope to see everyone at the event.
1: Mm-hmm. Thank you so much.
0: And remember, they have an Eventbrite website to purchase tickets for that event.

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1: Now, Kim, I know you talked about this yesterday a little bit without me about how Heated Rivalry won a record-breaking 16 awards at the 2026 Canadian Screen Awards.
2: Yes.
1: Which is every category it was nominated for.
2: Yeah.
1: But they announced the Variety's Actors on Actors series, where actors, like, interview each other, basically. And people were wondering, where's Connor Story and Hudson Williams?
2: Mm-hmm.
1: What the heck? So the thing is, that's very much, like, the Actors on Actors is kind of people, like, what's it called? Campaigning.
2: Mm-hmm.
1: For their different awards and their shows awards and things like that. And apparently, Connor Story and Hudson Williams were asked, but turned it down, I'm assuming due to the fact that Heated Rivalry is not eligible for the Emmys.
2: Ah.
1: At all. Nobody involved, no parts of the show.
2: Mm-hmm.
1: Per the Emmys' official rules, foreign TV shows are ineligible unless it is the result of a co-production, both financially and creatively, between the U.S. and the foreign partners, which precedes the start of the production and with a purpose to be shown on U.S. television. So since it was only on Crave at first, and it had no intent, it wasn't at first made for the U.S.
2: Yeah.
1: And HBO came on after, it's not eligible. Dan Levy, a fellow Canadian, was asked about his thoughts and if he's disappointed about this, and this is what he had to say.
3: I think they're fine. I think that show is doing just fine.
4: That's a good way to
3: I think it. If you were to ask those people, they would admit that they are doing just fine. you gotta also leave some space for the rest of us, you know what I mean? They just demolish.
1: Which, yeah, and people were like, I wonder if they're going to have HBO involved in the second season so that they're eligible. But I'm so glad the creators have more care for the integrity of the show than for being nominated for it.
2: Yeah, they're like, we're not going to adjust things for that purpose.
1: Right.
2: And I love that they're moving in that direction.
1: Me too.
2: It's a Toy Story, baby, just say yes.
1: There's been a lot of speculation. And once the full trailer came out and there wasn't a Taylor Swift song, people were like, well, I guess we're wrong. There's no Taylor Swift song in the new Toy Story movie. But then they kept dropping more and more hints, and it was made official yesterday. Taylor Swift's new original song, I Knew It, I Knew You, for Toy Story 5, will be out on June 5th. And it'll also be in the movie, Toy Story 5, that releases on June 19th. Of course, she's releasing collector's edition CDs and things that are available for a limited time. but yes, we don't have to wait very long for the song.
2: Yes.
1: And I guess it's going to be kind of like in the style of When Somebody Loved Me, how Jessie's, and I think that was Toy Story 2.
2: Yeah.
1: She had that song about her first home
2: yeah.
1: and her first owner. And I guess it's going to be about that same relationship.
2: And country-like, right?
1: Well, yeah, people are saying she's returning to her country roots.
2: Interesting.
1: Will be interesting. Jack Antonoff is part of the writing producing team as well.
2: Very cool.
1: And lastly, Sabrina Carpenter has been granted a temporary restraining order against a stalker after multiple attempts to enter her home. He even returned less than 24 hours after he was arrested. Hey, so immediately right there, that should be granted a permanent restraining order.
2: Yeah, but like full everything. Like there should be no limitations.
1: I see how there's like, I know that there's like reasons that they go temporary then full, but I think that there are some cases where we can just skip the temporary.
2: Yeah, like, yeah, where you could fast track.
1: Yeah.
2: This should be that reason.
1: He's accused of trespassing even the neighbor's property in order to overcome her home security. So it's not just like, not that this would be any better. He's not just showing up to her front door like, I love you, let me in. He's purposely trying to break in.
2: Yeah.
1: He's saying he personally knew the singer and was expected by her. Screenshots of her Ring camera show him at the front door being confronted by security before the police arrived. She said in her filings, it's clear to me that his approach was deliberate, calculated, and aggressive, which is deeply alarming.
2: This is like a particular type of illness, right? Like, I've seen it even, like, in when you watch, like, crime shows,
1: mm-hmm.
2: where, like, especially when they cover topics like stalking, where the person is delusional in the sense that they believe that they either have a relationship with this person, whether it be romantic or friendship or whatever. Like, what, like, that's gotta be a thing.
1: If that's actually what he is, he could just be malicious. We don't know. You know, it could just be malicious and he's a liar.
2: This is true.
1: But it could be a mental health issue. We're not sure.
2: Yeah.
1: Either way, he has no business near her.
2: Yes, exactly. But
1: I hope he gets the help he needs and she gets that permanent restraining order.
2: Yeah, like gets, well, you know, can be at ease
1: because
2: this is just ridiculous.
1: Yeah. I'm sure she deals with enough stuff like this. She does not also have to be dealing with this scary stuff.
2: You should be able to go home and feel like at ease and relaxed in your home, not worried that somebody's trying to break in.
1: Mm-hmm.
2: Mm-hmm.
1: And that's what's up so far on 93.9 Virgin Radio.

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0: 93.9 Virgin Radio with Pink Pantheress featuring Zara Larsson. It's Mornings with Kim and Lexi. That one slaps.
1: Oh yeah.
0: Yeah.
1: Speaking of Zara Larsson, Songs of the Summer. Spotify released their list of songs of the summer. Midnight Sun by Zara Larsson is on it. Some other ones that we play are Dracula, Jenny Remix.
0: Mm-hmm.
1: I don't know if there's any other. Oh, Drop Dead, obviously. Yeah. Olivia Rodrigo.
0: Hate That I Made You Love Me.
1: Ariana Grande.
0: Yeah.
1: A new Drake song, Janice STFU. We don't play that one, but Choosing Texas, Ella Langley. We play that one on the weekends.
0: Yes. So I love that, the songs of the summer. And often, too, because, like, people, you know, want to put together. I mean, back in the day, we used to make the burn CDs. Now we make playlists. If you want to, I guess, create a summer playlist, that would probably be a great place to start.
1: Mm-hmm. And I was talking to my wife about this, actually. The Midnight Sun album was originally released in September mm-hmm. of last year. And it is more of a summer album. And she just released Girls Trip. So yep. I do think that, like, it's finally getting its moment because it's meant to be listened to in the summer, it feels
0: yeah.
1: like. Like, my wife was like, I feel like I didn't really give it its time the
0: yeah.
1: first time because it just wasn't the time of year. And, like, now it is. Not that it was bad in September, but it's just, like,
0: it's just crazy that some albums definitely do have a
1: time
0: season,
1: of year.
0: Yeah, like a seasonal vibe. And I mean, I like to think that the artist did that intentionally, because sometimes it seems so blatantly obvious. It's like, oh my God, no, this is definitely a fall album, or this is something that I would definitely want to listen to in the winter or whatever.
1: Yeah.
0: But maybe in some cases it could be unintentional. I don't know. But either way, there are songs of the summer. And like you said, Zara Larsson definitely has contributed to that list.
1: And she's not on this Spotify list, but I'm sure she's on so many people's lists. She's on our list on Virgin Radio. Olivia
0: yes.
1: Dean. Here
0: yes.
1: she is with Man I Need on 93.9 Virgin Radio.

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1: Well, if you loved Animal Planet's Puppy Bowl special on Super Bowl Sunday, producers have something extra special that'll be coming up this month. They've now made the soccer version. It is a four-part event called LG Channel's World Pup, which will star 48 rescue puppies as they play soccer in a bracket-style competition to raise adoption awareness. Now, the puppies are from 12 shelters and rescue organizations that are across the country and will represent 8 different national teams. And yes, all the puppies are adoptable.
2: The World Pup is a great name. So I like it. I love it so much more than the
1: Puppy Bowl.
2: Yeah, I think that World Pup is just...
1: Yeah! I know, it's super cute. So, if you're interested in watching this, it premieres June 10th, the day before the World Cup. The U.S. World Cup veteran and, CBS sports host Jimmy Conrad will be the tournament's referee. And, you can watch it on, LG smart TVs or at lgchannels.com. And in other sports news. They have game one of the Stanley Cup Finals that'll be taking place tonight, 8 p.m. puck drop, which will see the Carolina Hurricanes face off against the Vegas Golden Knights. And that's your FYI.

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4: E-L-O-R-A. 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
3: Yep, but you got to punch in that keyword into our website. 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
3: 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Again, your keyword for your 9 o'clock hour is Elora.

0: drop dead. Windsor's number one hit music station, 93.9 Virgin Radio. And good morning. It's Mornings with Kim and Lexi. Sunshine with a high of 25. And currently we are sitting at 16 or 59. Ooh, what would you do? This one, it's gut-wrenching, I think, because I feel for both sides. Someone thinks our newly adopted cat is theirs.
1: My 11-year-old daughter is dealing with some pretty extreme mental health issues, and I decided to adopt a cat for her. He's super cuddly and a cat that wants to be in your space and in your face, which for my daughter is perfect. They've already bonded, and he's right by her side in every way, just like I'd hoped. She is obsessed and in love. Here's my dilemma. He was at the shelter for 2 weeks before we adopted him, and the very next day I went to check the Facebook page to see if they'd marked him as adopted, and someone had commented about their cat that's been missing, and they were positive he was theirs. I did some Facebook snooping, and obviously they look pretty alike, but he's also a basic tabby, and most of them can look alike. She made a few posts about him missing with pictures in different groups, and my thought is he'd been at the shelter for 2 weeks. Why not check there? If he's hers or not, I don't know, but I feel really bad as a fellow cat lover. I'd be devastated about my kitty missing and then being adopted out, but my daughter's already struggling right now, and I know it would shatter her if I decided to try to do the right thing. Do I put this behind me and give our adopted kitty a loving, happy new home? Or talk to my daughter and reach out to this woman? What would you do?
0: There's ways that you can reach out to give us your opinion on this situation. 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
1: Lotto Max voucher could be yours if you give us your opinion on this What Would You Do? And it's a tough one, I know.
0: Yes. Someone thinks our newly adopted cat is theirs. What do you think? Here's Lady Gaga on 93.9 Virgin Radio.

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0: 93.9 Virgin Radio, and it's Mornings with Kim and Lexi. We're talking what would you do for today. Someone thinks our newly adopted cat is theirs. And different ways you can get a hold of us through text, phone, and talkback to score an OLG Lotto Max voucher for $100. Marianne texted, "That's a tough one. I love cats. I can see both sides. If I lost my cat and thought that this was mine, I would be devastated, but I would be looking everywhere for my cat. Shelters, outside, absolutely everywhere. How did you not check the shelter if he was there for 2 weeks? But then the little girl that's bonded now, that would be heart-wrenching. But as a parent, I would always wonder if I am hurting another family. I don't have an answer to this one."
1: Yeah.
0: It is tough.
1: It is tough. We have another text here that says, "Well, it's tough that your daughter has been having issues. Talking to your daughter and then reaching out to the woman is best. Mental health issues are hard, but teaching empathy to our future generations is extra important in these troubling times. Your daughter will recover, and maybe you'll have an opportunity to adopt another sweet kitty to bond with her. Or keep this little one if he's not the match."
0: Yeah. It is tough, right? Because, like, I think anyone that's had pets in the past, especially if they maybe have adopted them from a shelter or lost a pet due to, like, you know, running away or moving or anything like that, they can certainly empathize with the situation, and probably from numerous sides, right?
1: Mm-hmm. Like Rob, he said, "This could be an opportunity, not just for you to do the right thing, but to help her learn and practice to do the right thing.
0: Mm-hmm.
1: You can help her understand that it's hard and that she will be getting a new cat, but that this one belongs to somebody else, and they'll be very, very sad if they don't get their cat back.
0: Yeah.
1: I don't know the degree of her mental health issues, nor is it my place to know, but if this is something that's going to be with her, then having these experiences early on will help make them easier later."
0: This is like for whatever reason, like, Dumbledore's quotes come into mind when I think about this. Now is the time to decide, you know, whether to do what is it? I'm totally messing up the quote.
1: Wow, yeah, that's so beautiful.
0: Yeah, yes. You're like, ha, to do what is right or what is easy.
1: Yeah.
0: And you know, most of the time, the thing that's right isn't necessarily easy, and especially for this mom.
1: And it's like, you're not really protecting her from anything by doing this. You're actually going to make it harder for her to face anything like this in the future.
0: Yes, 100%. But if you want to weigh in on our what would you do today for that OLG Lotto Max $100 voucher, you can text us at 999 or call 519-792-6040. Here's Alex Warren on 93.9 Virgin Radio.

0: 93.9 Virgin Radio. It's Mornings with Kim and Lexi. Someone thinks our newly adopted cat is theirs. What would you do?
1: We got a talk back from Devin.
0: Ooh.
2: This is my 5-year-old Autumn. Autumn, if I adopted you a cat and you fell in love with the cat and the cat was really attached to you and really loved you, but then we found out a few days later that that cat actually belonged to somebody else and it was missing, would you keep the cat? Or would you give the cat back? Even though you really, really love that cat, what would you do?
3: Give the cat back.
2: Why would you give it back?
3: Because it doesn't belong to me.
0: Oh, yeah. That's so cute. I mean, this is perfect. Thank you so much, Devin.
1: And Autumn, thank you.
0: Yes, because, I mean, maybe just simply asking the daughter, having that conversation with the daughter, because like, you know, doing that, you know, kids, again, could surprise you. Mm-hmm. She might, in fact, say, no, I want to do the right thing. And then in that way, like, you know, it's a great learning experience and, situation that you both gone through. And I think you come out stronger, you know, and here's the other thing. The cat might not actually be this other person's cat. They just might think it is.
1: Yeah, exactly. And, our resident therapist talks about that a little bit too.
0: Yes.
1: She says, as both a parent and a pet owner, my heart goes out to everyone involved. If the cat truly belongs to someone else, I can only imagine how heartbreaking it would be to lose a beloved pet and later learn they'd been adopted by another family. At the same time, it's clear this cat has already formed a strong bond with your daughter and it's providing comfort during a difficult time. I do find it a little unusual that the cat remained at the shelter for 2 weeks without being claimed, if someone believed it was theirs. Every situation's different, and I'm not judging, but most people actively searching for a missing pet would likely be checking local shelters regularly. From what you've shared, the cat is loved, settled, and helping your daughter through a tough period. Moving him again could be difficult for both of them. Unless there's clear proof of ownership, I would trust the shelter's process and take comfort in knowing you adopted him in good faith. Sometimes the best outcome is the one that creates the least upheaval for the people involved and for your new family member.
0: Yeah.
1: Yeah. Once again, I'm like, reach out to the shelter.
0: Yeah.
1: It's on them.
0: Yeah. Reach out to the, like, you know, I would reach out to the shelter, you know, kind of address the situation, see where it is. They could simply say, no, it's not their cat because their cat had a microchip and this one did not.
1: Right.
0: You know, they may have information that you don't, and this person's maybe just being, I don't want to say obnoxious, but they might just by looking at the photo assume that maybe the cat was injected for mm-hmm. microchip or something. But I want to say congratulations to Marianne.
1: Yes.
0: Scoring that $100 Lottomax voucher with Encore. Thank you for taking part in our What Would You Do. 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

0: 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Temperatures 25 as a high for today, with some sunshine, currently 15 or 59.
1: Saw this story, Kim, and at first you're like, what the heck? Then you're like, okay, I get it. I guess Google, why them, I don't know, is planning to release 32 million mosquitoes across Florida and California. Hey.
0: What?
1: What? You're like, I think we're good on mosquitoes there.
0: No.
1: But then you realized they asked for permission to proceed with the public, and they've been given them until June 5th to respond if they're allowed to do this. But the mosquitoes are infected with a specific kind of bacteria, which would stop them from reproducing and slowly collapse the wild population from within. So the idea is that they would, like, mate with other mosquitoes and then give them this infection, I guess?
0: So they're trying to wipe out mosquitoes? So
1: yeah.
0: So this is for, like... Why do I feel like by doing this, it's going to create some kind of off, like it's going to create balance, but not something in a good way.
1: I understand that, like, maybe, cause mosquitoes are the bottom of the food chain, right? Is that true?
0: I don't know. I've never heard of that, but like, okay.
1: Like, I don't know if that's true or not, but like, they don't do anything directly for us, but they do feed things that do something for us.
0: Yeah.
1: So, like, we do need them in some capacity. Do we need them as often as we have them now? I don't know about that.
0: Yeah.
1: Like, do we need less? Maybe? But is this how you do it? I don't know.
0: I feel like, yeah, we're trying to, like, eradicate them, which, trust me, being a person who reacts to mosquito bites in the most terrible way.
1: I'm very allergic.
0: Oh, it's awful. I always say, I'm like, they like me because I'm a snack. Like, and people laugh about it and they're like, yeah, sure. I'm like, place me in a forest. Usually at this point, any time of the day, but dusk is the worst, or after rain.
1: It stops me from wanting to go and do things.
0: Yeah.
1: It does.
0: Oh yeah. Like they, and
1: it hurts so bad.
0: Well, and anyone that's like that, they know, like literally, if you are that person that they're attracted to you, they follow you like a swarm. I remember my friends laughing at me. They're like, oh my God, you literally have a swarm of mosquitoes around you. I'm like, right. And now you understand why I don't want to be here. But, so in a way I'm kind of for it, but then I'm like, what is this going to do then? Like, is there going to be some kind of like, I don't know. Like what are the negatives here? I want to weigh things out first.
1: Cause I know that they are a source of food for like fish, frogs, insects.
0: Yeah.
1: I guess only the females are the ones that bite, and
0: yeah,
1: the males do have some sort of pollination effect as well.
0: Okay. The thing I'm wondering is like, what's up with these like mosquitoes they're releasing, and like, what happens if those mosquitoes bite
1: us? Can we get that disease? That's the question.
0: You know what? Could you imagine? I'm going in total like sci-fi mode that these mosquitoes are what? They said they're like not fertile or whatever. They won't be able to reproduce. Is that what it is?
1: That's what the disease does.
0: Could you imagine that if these things bit people and they make people infertile, and now I'm jumping to a complete like sci-fi,
1: it's the end of the world.
0: Now it's like it's causing like infertility like worldwide.
1: I would assume they would have tested that before doing this. That doesn't seem like an oversight that would be made.
0: Yeah, well, we hope.
1: What do we know?
0: I mean, art does, what is it? Life imitates art sometimes. Here's Tate McRae on 93.9 Virgin Radio.

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0: 93.9 Virgin Radio. It's Doja Cat. And good morning. It's Mornings with Kim and Lexi. Sunshine in the forecast today with a high of 25.
1: Last week we talked about Christopher Nolan and his, I think it was last week, his privileged ability to not have a cell phone or an email.
0: Yeah.
1: Obviously because his assistants have it, but he's just like, yeah, I don't want to. So he was bragging. Bragging about how he doesn't have one and doesn't need one.
0: Yes.
1: So you do, you just have people who do it for you.
0: Yeah, exactly.
1: Chapel Roan commented on how she doesn't have social media, but she acknowledged her privilege. This audio is from, Elton John yesterday launched his Elton John Impact Awards,
0: mm-hmm.
1: which is a award. It's like a podcast and audio series that is honoring cultural icons, championing equality for everyone. Inspiration meets impact. So there were six nominees, one of them being Chapel Roan, and she talked about not having social media.
2: I currently don't have social media on my phone, and I think that I just delete it when it becomes too much and keep it moving to just keep doing the work, show up, because at the end of the day, no matter what anyone says about me online or in person, it's not going to stop people like Elton and I donating money, donating time. If I just delete it and keep it moving, I kind of make it out of that hurricane. But that's hard for a lot of artists, because if you really rely on social media to fuel, you know, your momentum, that can be really disheartening and it can feel very hopeless. So I'm in a very privileged position where I can be like, I'm not going to be on this and I'll be fine. But not everyone is like that.
1: Yeah, like people who are still trying to make it, they have to like hustle on social media, and they have to be posting covers. They have to be posting their original music. They have to be doing all these things in order to make a living.
0: Yeah. And I absolutely I was like smiling from ear to ear when I saw that she had said this, because I was like, so often they come from like this almost like a, like bragging rights. Like, you know, even actually Elton John has like said that, you know, he doesn't, you know, doesn't use even like, I want to say it go as far as like the internet.
1: Mm-hmm.
0: Like he doesn't have a cell phone.
1: Ed Sheeran only has an iPad that he uses occasionally.
0: Exactly. And, they never really, you know, like they don't acknowledge the privilege.
1: Mm-hmm.
0: Not everybody can do that. So I love that she did that.
1: Mm-hmm. Congratulations, Chapel Roan, on your, nominee or winning of this Impact Award as well. Here she is with Good Luck, Babe. It's fun.

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1: There's number one hit music station, 93.9 Virgin Radio Mornings with Kim and Lexi, Sabrina Carpenter's latest house tour. Not open for everybody.
2: No. That one guy, stay away.
1: Yes. Or anybody with those kind of malicious
2: stalking intentions.
1: Yeah. No weirdness.
2: Mm-mm.
1: Invite only.
2: Yeah, that song was not an invitation to you, 31-year-old William Applegate.
1: But you know what? Guaranteed that guy viewed it that way.
2: Probably.
1: I don't know.
2: But not her fault by any means.
1: Definitely not. We are just about out of here. Going to enjoy another beautiful day. Sunshine with a high of 25 expected. I love that. What plans do you have today, Lexi?
2: Guess what? Nothing.
1: Nothing?
2: I'm going to chill today.
1: Nice. You can chill outside. Do you have your pool open and everything?
2: Yes, pool's open. So maybe I'll go swimming today.
1: There you go.
2: I'm still not doing too good. If you missed it earlier, my dog passed away this weekend unexpectedly. So it's a little tough being at home right now, honestly.
1: Mm-hmm.
2: So.
1: Just some relaxation, right? Mm-hmm. No. Body and mind definitely need that every so often. So that's good. Good that you're taking that time out for you.
2: Mm-hmm.
1: I kind of have a similar sort of, like, anytime I have time to myself, it almost never really is.
2: Mm-hmm.
1: So it's like, ooh, perfect. Time for me to get a whole bunch of chores and errands done. So that's exactly what I'm doing for today. We'll be back in tomorrow, for our Hear Us Out segment.
2: One we agree on, I'd say.
1: Yes, I think so. This is one that we agree on. So, be listening for our Hear Us Out segment tomorrow and don't forget to weigh in on that.
2: Bye-bye.

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2: Turn it up.

That is Taylor Swift on Virgin Radio, and I never thought anyone would come close to beating the attendance record that was set by Taylor Swift fans during the Eras Tour in Toronto. But Bruno Mars just did 5 shows in Toronto, and the amount of people that went to go see him is looking pretty close to the amount of people that came and saw Taylor Swift. So much so that Live Nation had to be reached out to just to confirm the numbers to find out who really is in first place. So we'll wait for that data to come back. I'm just sitting home, see.

0: Glass Animals, Heat Waves on Virgin Radio. I'm Shannon. So the movie Backroads is making all sorts of headlines to the point where even myself, as a non-horror movie fan, I feel like I have to check this out. It is based on an old internet theory. Since it came out, it's made $118 million globally just in the first few days. And the director is just 20 years old. Definitely intriguing. It's called Backrooms.
1: Wish I could call you last night. Try to make sure you're alright. I hate to know you feel alone.

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went deaf on a chick. Virgin Radio, the chocolate bar brand Kit Kat just cannot catch a break lately. First, there was a whole transport truck of Kit Kats that went missing. You might remember back in March, over 12 tons of chocolate just gone. And now, just recently, there was a truck full of Kit Kats that overturned on a highway in Mississippi, just spreading chocolate bars across the highway. Luckily, though, the driver is doing okay. He might just need a little break as well.

Bruno Mars, I Just Might on Virgin Radio. I'm Shannon. 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

That is Con the Artist with Where's Your Girlfriend on Virgin Radio. I'm Shannon, and this story feels like a scene right out of a movie. In Australia, there was an event that was being held where you could go and watch the movie La La Land with a live orchestra. But the pianist in the orchestra ended up calling out sick last minute. So the conductor turned to the audience and asked if anyone in the audience knows how to sight read piano music and if they could fill the role for the evening. And there was a 21-year-old university student in the audience who thought, I think I can do this. So he raised his hand. He ended up performing with the orchestra for the full event, and he did a fantastic job. So I feel like in this situation, he gets his ticket reimbursed, right? Maybe a little payment as well on the side. But what a skill to be able to offer to everyone who is there. So incredible. It's Somber, Back to Friends on Virgin Radio.

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Justin Bieber, Yukon on Virgin Radio. I'm Shannon. So Justin recently just made one fan's birthday very unforgettable because he joined in singing happy birthday at a restaurant in LA. There's a video of him around with everyone else just smiling, singing happy birthday to the person celebrating. And it really looked like it brought Justin a lot of joy as well.

That is Jamie Fine. You're Like on Virgin Radio. I'm Shannon. So one of the new contestants of the show Love Island, that's actually kicking off tonight. The first episode of Love Island USA is on. So there is a guy who quit his job as a police officer in order to go and be on the show. And I don't think that he expected to be called out by the mayor of the city that he works for in Pennsylvania, who said by him leaving that he is actually wasting thousands of taxpayers' dollars that was spent on his training to become a police officer. So he's telling him that he should regret his decision to go on Love Island. What do you think? Harry Styles.

That is Drake and Rihanna. Too Good on Virgin Radio. I'm Shannon, and the rumors are true. Taylor Swift is, in fact, releasing a song for the Toy Story 5 movie that is coming out in just a few weeks. So fans were picking up on the little Easter eggs, and they were correct. So this is an unreleased song. We've never heard it before, and it goes back to Taylor Swift's country roots as well, which is very exciting. The song is called I Knew It, I Knew You, and it's coming out this Friday. She made the song with Jack Antonoff as well, who she's created many of her songs with. So the song will be out on Friday ahead of Toy Story 5 coming out on June 19th.

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16: What's up? 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

Preston Pablo, because I do on Virgin Radio. I'm Shannon. Zendaya's mom is not so happy with how the show Euphoria ended with its finale episode on Sunday night. Zendaya, of course, is the star of the show, and her mom posted on social media saying that she's going to keep her thoughts to herself, but said it definitely made her emotional to watch, but said, I'll leave it right there. Not a lot of people are happy with how it all ended. I'm not going to give away what happens in the finale, but they have now officially announced that the show is over for good. We weren't sure if maybe

Virgin Radio, Zara Larsson says that she has her home country of Sweden to thank for her strong skills when it comes to pop music. She says Sweden has such a strong pop tradition, and I think growing up there definitely shaped my ear for melody. And she does join a very successful group of artists who have come out of Sweden to have just national recognition. People like ABBA, the singer Robin, and now Zara Larsson. Here she is, Midnight Sun on Virgin Radio.

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Alex Samson with Misery on Virgin Radio. I'm Shannon, and it is that time of the year where actors on actors videos start coming out, where two actors are paired together for a conversation about TV shows. This is ahead of the Emmys that will be taking place. And two of the actors getting together for one of these conversations is Jennifer Aniston and Lisa Kudrow, which means we are getting a Friends reunion, at least a mini reunion between the two people who played the characters Rachel and Phoebe. And that's coming out tomorrow.

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0: Justin Bieber on Virgin Radio. I'm Shannon. You may have seen that the federal government is sending out a one-time payment for up to 12 million Canadians. Anyone that qualifies as low and modest income Canadians will get between 200 and 700 bucks as part of the new Canada Groceries and Essentials benefit, which helps with the rising cost of groceries and just living in general.
1: Only need me when it's sundown.

That is Olivia Rodrigo, and we are so close to her brand new album that is coming out so soon, just about a week and a half away, June 12th, her album, You Seem Pretty Sad for a Girl So In Love, the third official album from Olivia Rodrigo is coming out.

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That is Ella Langley, Choosing Texas on Virgin Radio. I'm Shannon, and I've seen a few texts come in that say, why is Virgin Radio playing a country song all of a sudden? Where is the pop? Well, pop music actually stands for popular music, and that song right now is the definition of popular. So it adds up.

That is Somber, Homewrecker on Virgin Radio. Now, this is good news for any kids in New York City. Mayor Mondani has signed an executive order that repeals bedtime so kids can stay up late and watch the Knicks play in the NBA Finals, which is very good news for any New York basketball-loving kid, especially because if their parents tell them to go to bed, they can just respond and say, sorry, the mayor said it's allowed.

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4: Everyone's got opinions, nothing but words. But it don't make a difference, only care about yours.

Cameron Whitcomb, you and me on Virgin Radio. I'm Shannon. So we've had a hot girl summer, but what about a bummer summer? That is what this summer is already being referred to, because there have been so many pop girlies coming out with more slow, more sad, somber music. People like Ariana Grande, as well as Olivia Rodrigo, Gracie Abrams, they're really going more for the emotions than the songs that make you want to get up and dance. But you know what? I'm okay with that as well. I'm in for a bummer summer. I could go-

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on Virgin Radio. I'm Shannon, and there are some great movies that are coming out this month. Some true Hollywood blockbusters and a bunch of nostalgia in there as well. Like the new Scary Movie coming out this weekend. It's the sixth in the comedy franchise of Scary Movies that likes to poke fun at horror movies. And the last movie from Scary Movie came out in 2013, so it's been a minute. Disclosure Day is another movie coming out that's directed by Steven Spielberg that's getting a ton of hype. Toy Story 5, of course, is coming out. And Supergirl, all this month. Incredible.

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So Heated Rivalry just dominated at the Canadian Screen Awards this past weekend, which is not too surprising, but they ended up winning 16 out of their 18 nominations, which means that they have now broken a record for the most Canadian Screen Awards won by a single production with those 16 wins. Such an accomplishment for Heated Rivalry.

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0: Virgin Radio. I'm Shannon, and Drake is having a time right now because not only did he break the ultimate record as having the most number one songs on the Billboard chart, beating out Michael Jackson, but he is still holding on to that number one song for the second week in a row, and his album Iceman is on the top of that albums list for the second week in a row.
1: I've been moving calm, don't start no trouble with me. Trying to keep it peaceful is a struggle for me. 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
1: Virgin Radio. Okay, I need your thoughts on this. How would you feel about your fiancé inviting an ex to your wedding? It's been reported that Harry Styles is inviting Taylor Swift to his big day with Zoe Kravitz. They dated for about 2 months, Taylor and Harry. 2 months, about 15 years ago. So I feel like a situation like that, especially if you have become friends since and the friendship has lasted a lot longer than the relationship ever did, I think that that's fine. But what do you think? Are exes just off the table altogether when it comes to wedding invites?

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That is Felix Cartel, The Way, on Virgin Radio. I'm Shannon, the latest from him, and now a little bit of a throwback for you with this next one. DJ Khaled and Rihanna. Wild.

0: roses and a bottle of wine. 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

0: Well, well, well. Hello, Ray. How are you?
1: Welcome home, Lucas. Welcome home.
0: Thank you so much. Had a great time in the Dominican Republic.
1: Good stuff.
0: I do want to say quickly, you're wearing a white shirt today, so I wasn't sure if that was the reason why you look extra tanned, or did you get a tan?
1: I was outside all weekend long. I tanned with purpose this weekend because I knew you had been in the Dominican Republic.
0: Yeah.
1: I

0: 3 in the afternoon. It's Virgin Radio, your number one hit music station. Let's chat about this best friend weekend because I'm excited about what's to come here in the next few weeks.
1: Yeah, we want to send you on the ultimate best friend weekend. So we've kind of curated a few weekend adventures for you and your bestie. This Friday, we're going to be giving away a weekend in Elora, Ontario.
0: Your hometown.
1: It just so happens to be my hometown. I did not pull any strings, just a total coincidence.
0: Yeah.
1: Luke and I will show you around, though, if you would like to invite us on your best friend weekend.
0: This reminds me of, I want to say 10 years ago, it would have been 10 years ago, when I met you, and you started taking me around Elora like a tour guide and showing me all of the cool spots, the gorge, the Elora Mill, your mom's place, you know? Like
1: my mom's house. Yeah. Yeah. Well, that'll be on the list.
0: Beautiful pool, sure. yeah.
1: But just in case you're not interested in going to Mrs. Kelly's house, we're also going to put you up at the Elora Mill Inn and Spa. Mm-hmm. We've got $500 in spending money that you can spend on whatever you want to. $200 gas card to get you there. We've got a spa package from the Elora Mill, dinner reservations for you at the Elora Brewing Company as well with the gift card. So it's going to be a great time for you and your bestie.
0: Yeah, let's get you in on that. 5 o'clock this afternoon. Listen in for that keyword on Luke and Ray in the afternoon. 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

0: Big congratulations to Dua Lipa, who just got married. I don't think I knew that she was even engaged, to be honest with you.
1: There was a lot of speculation about it. It was not really confirmed until, like, September of last year. And not even really, kind of lightly confirmed. But, yeah, they got married on Sunday. It looked really sweet. They actually just got married at Town Hall in London.
0: Yeah, a very, like, intimate ceremony. She's not even wearing, like, a traditional wedding dress in the picture I'm looking at right here. She's got, like, a white skirt on and a jacket.
1: Yeah, if you've seen the Sex and the City movie, it looks very much like what Carrie Bradshaw got married to Big in at the end of that movie. Just kind of an understated, kind of classy look, but looks like a lot of fun.
0: Yeah, the hat she's got on too. It looks like, you know what it looks like? She was going to the Kentucky Derby.
1: A little bit.
0: That hat that she's wearing?
1: I never thought of it that way. I'm not sure she'd take that as a compliment, though.
0: It's Virgin Radio.

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1: It's Luke and Ray in the afternoon on Virgin Radio, your number one hit music station. How are you, Ray?
2: I'm good. How are you, Luke? You're back from a family wedding in the Dominican Republic. How'd it go?
1: 8 days. It was beautiful. It was nicer to see family, to, you know, get together with them and do all of the Dominican things. You don't, you know, when I go down there, I don't go to a resort. I go stay with my aunt. And I'm just like right in the center of the country. So it's like the full authentic experience. The wedding was good.
2: Okay, so I have a question about Dominican weddings. I'm just not really familiar, so like fill me in a little bit. Was the actual wedding kind of a multi-day celebration, or was it like a one-day thing like we would do here?
1: So here's the thing about the wedding is, and I found out this when I landed. I said to my cousin, I'm so excited for you to get married, and she's like, we got married yesterday.
2: What?
1: She was wearing a ring. She's like, yeah, we signed the paperwork. I'm already married. I'm like, your last name is Torres already. You're not a Rodriguez anymore. Like,
2: give me
1: that
2: gift back.
1: Yeah.
2: What am I even doing here?
1: What are you doing? And then we went to the venue. They walked down. It was a beautiful, like, villa. And they walked down the aisle. They did their first kiss. And then we just hung out. We went to the reception. We had some food. We listened to some music. It was different.
2: Yesterday. That's blowing my mind.
1: Yeah. There was no ceremony, no priest, no any
2: now,
1: of that. Officiant.
2: Is that one of those things where somebody did tell you that and it kind of went in one ear out the other?
1: Could have been lost
2: in
1: translation.
2: I don't want to accuse you of anything.
1: I don't speak Spanish, so maybe it was told to me already. I have no idea. I have no clue. But the you know, after party itself was, it was an experience. Here's one thing I want to say, is that I got an outfit that my mom told me I have to match the colors of the day, right? Mm-hmm. It was either black, gold, or green.
2: Mm-hmm.
1: No white, because you don't want to outshine the bride and the groom.
2: Of course.
1: And I don't have a black shirt, a gold shirt, or a green shirt. So I chose green because I thought that would be the least, you know, I don't want to be flashy in any way. You know what I mean?
2: Right. And of course you want to wear it again.
1: Yeah, yeah. So I took the green and I'm like, I'm not going to wear black because we're not going to a funeral. I show up. Everybody's wearing black. I'm the only person not wearing the general color that all the guys were there wearing their black button-up shirts, their black pants, their black shoes. I stuck out like a sore thumb.
2: Like, look at Luke. He took the bait.
1: Exactly. There is one thing I do want to say about the DJ, though. That was an experience in itself. As a wedding DJ, I wasn't really sure what I was getting into. You know, maybe things are different in different countries. I think this was different for everybody there. For those from the Dominican, they did not expect that this would happen.
2: Okay. I want to know what this DJ did.
1: Yeah, we'll chat about that next year on Virgin Radio.

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0: Drake, it's In My Feelings on Luke and Ray in the Afternoon, your number one hit music station. It's Virgin Radio. Just back from 8 days off in the Dominican Republic. Went to go see my cousin get married. Big congratulations to Nicole and John on that marriage.
1: Yeah, good for them.
0: And the party was a really fun time. I do want to tell you something that happened at the wedding that was very unexpected. So the DJ throughout the night was playing music. He played about 30 seconds of a song. Not the hook, not the familiar part. Just like the beginning of a song, and then it would stop abruptly. And then he would play another 30 seconds of a song, and then it would stop abruptly. Then he would play a song and jump on the mic and start singing with the music. Full on karaoke.
1: No.
0: Right?
1: That's... Did he have a good voice?
0: Then
1: he can't hear you, be honest.
0: It was okay. All right. I would have loved if he turned the music up a little bit more. But throughout the night he kept doing that, and then he would tease to a big surprise that was coming up. I had no idea what this surprise would be. And everyone was kind of, you know, talking to each other like, we have no idea what this might be. So anyway, at one point he stops the music, he stops the singing, and his DJ associate comes out in full drag.
1: Okay.
0: Like, he started into a drag show.
1: Okay, there was a drag performance mid-reception.
0: A full drag performance.
1: Now, I love that. The obvious question is, was this a surprise for the bride and groom as well?
0: Everybody.
1: Okay.
0: And they
1: loved
0: it. Not
1: in the brochure.
0: They loved it. They loved every second
1: of it. No doubt, yeah. You know, generally speaking, I wouldn't want to surprise the bride and groom on their wedding day, because that can go either way.
0: Mm-hmm.
1: But I think a drag performance, I mean, it lightens everybody, right?
0: It really does. It got everyone involved. My mom was over the moon excited about it, just having a great old time.
1: Oh, yeah. That's so... You know what? What would you rather? A drag performance or a conga line? Let's be real.
0: Both happened.
1: Both?
0: Both did.
1: Did you get a Macarena in there?
0: Yes, we did. Yes, we did.
1: Did you?
0: Yeah.
1: Okay.
0: He started
1: Electric
0: singing
1: Slide?
0: It.
1: Yeah, yeah. Was that in there, too?
0: But, yeah, it was a party that I had never experienced in my lifetime before, so it was cool to be a part of that.
1: No, that sounds fun, but I don't think that surprising the bride and groom, I'm glad it went well, but surprising the bride and groom, hard no for me. You know.
0: If you're a bride and groom, or have been in the past, we'd love to hear about that surprise at your wedding. Maybe you didn't know about...
1: Was it welcome?
0: Yeah. Send us a text to 999999. It's Virgin Radio.

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1: We'll give you that keyword. 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

and Ray in the afternoon on your number one hit music station, Virgin Radio. It is graduation season, but some students are actually having their diplomas withheld because of something they are doing when they walk across the stage to accept them. I'll tell you what it is in a couple.

0: And Say It Right on Virgin Radio, your number one hit music station with Luke and Ramey Afternoon. It's graduation season.
1: Yes, it is. And, you know, everybody wants to be the main character in their own story,
0: this
1: right?
0: This is the thing, right? Yeah. Is you always see the one person doing the dab or some sort of performance while they're walking across the stage.
1: Yeah, I got to imagine social media is the reason that this has been on the rise. Or is it that we just never saw it before because not everybody had the phone to videotape that kind of thing? But we're seeing it all over the internet, right? You want to high-five the principal, do a cartwheel, do the splits.
0: Right.
1: And that is exactly what got one person their diploma withheld. So the student went up to get the diploma, did the splits, and the principal's like, nah, give me that diploma back. You're not getting this until you find a way to make up for this. So they're actually withholding her diploma. Because of the splits.
0: Now, I think that's taking it a little bit too far.
1: I guess so. But
0: she did the work, right? She has graduated. She passed all of her classes.
1: Yes.
0: Give her the diploma, right?
1: I mean, I agree with you.
0: You can't suspend her anymore. She's out of school.
1: And it's not like there's another graduation tomorrow that you're going to be making an example out of this person so nobody tries to get away with the same thing next year.
0: Right.
1: Like, there's really no... I don't really understand why you'd bother trying to... that's exactly what they're doing, though, is trying to make an example of this person to say, no more of this nonsense, come up, get your diploma, and go.
0: I guess so. Am I saying that it was the right thing to do? No, because I've been in those stuffy gymnasiums or auditoriums in the past where the graduation's gone on for 3 hours because the principal makes it his moment as well or her moment and wants to talk forever. It's like, let's just wrap it up, all right? Let's get to the names. Let's hand out the diplomas. Let's get on with our lives.
1: That's exactly right. The funny thing is, like, if it's your best friend who's dabbing on stage, you're like, yeah, Trevor, you're hilarious. But if it's somebody you don't like, you're like, move on. Like, isn't your graduation. It's our graduation. Did anyone do anything like that at your school, kind of make it their moment while they were walking across the stage?
0: No, we were all pretty tame. I did an impression of my principal on stage.
1: Why? What? Why were you on the microphone?
0: Cause I was the valedictorian for my graduation.
1: What?
0: I was.
1: Why am I just finding this? You were the valedictorian?
0: Yeah.
1: Was that because of your grades, or were you voted as the valedictorian?
0: I was voted as valedictorian, definitely not because of my grades. Let me tell you that. Another thing I did during my speech is I brought up a guitar. And I wore the guitar around my neck for my entire speech. And every once in a while, I'd go to, like, tune it. And then I'd continue on with my speech. And then I finished, and I didn't play the guitar.
1: Are you serious?
0: So that was the thing, I guess.
1: I'm not surprised you were voted as valedictorian. That's amazing.
0: The music teacher came up, and she's like, after 4 years, you're telling me that you played guitar. But I didn't end up playing, so.
1: But you did it.

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1: Like something that dominated the culture and then quietly disappeared?
0: We do, constantly.
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1: The stuff that shaped us, for better or worse.
0: And ask, what was that?
1: And more importantly, why do we love it?
0: We celebrate it.
1: We question it.
0: And give it the level of analysis it absolutely did not ask for.
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0: the worst kept secret right there. Congratulations to Taylor Swift about being a part of the soundtrack, but I mean, I think we already knew, right?
1: Oh yeah, the writing was literally on the wall, but it is official. Taylor Swift doing a new original song for Toy Story 5. It's hitting theaters on June 19th.
0: I knew it. I knew you was the name of the song. I wonder if she's going to do like a character or something like that.
1: There's rumors that she's going to be playing like a My Little Pony type character.
0: Okay.
1: But I mean, I guess we'll have to wait and see. Do you think this is going to be like a summer banger or more one of those, the toys holding hands in the fire type
0: toys,
1: of songs?
0: It's toys holding hands for sure. For sure. This is, yeah. In the fire? Oh my God. What kind of movie are you talking about here?
1: Toy Story.
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1: Luke, how would you like to have your house cleaned for free?
0: That sounds like a dream.
1: It does sound like a dream, but, you know, when something is too good to be true, it usually is.
0: Okay.
1: There's a caveat to this one. Yeah. So this is being done by a tech startup company. They're trying to train the next robots to actually clean homes. So to do that, they're going to wear kind of a body cam style camera while they clean all the secret little spots you've got in your house. Are you still in?
0: Yeah. Yeah. I mean, this is what you do if you were to have a cleaner anyway come over, is you clean up before the cleaner comes, right? You get rid of any embarrassing underwear or anything that might be on a nightstand or something like that. You know what I mean? You get rid of the cream in your bathroom that you don't want anyone to see. So yeah, I'm in.
1: That's preparation for you.
0: Exactly.
1: You gotta do a little preparation prep for the
0: I also don't hate this because this is the one thing that I want AI to do. This is what I want robots, if they're taking over, to, you know, stay in their lane and do, if you know what I mean.
1: Absolutely. You know what? You're exactly right. First of all, you clean before a cleaner comes anyway. Secondly, it's a free house cleaning. Who cares if they see what's in the nightstand?
0: Right.
1: They're
0: not posting it up on Instagram or anything like that, right?
1: Could you imagine they had like a whole Instagram page specifically for this? You're cleaning dark secrets.
0: All right, I'm out.

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1: What's your go-to excuse for leaving early?
0: I usually just, our boss is just like, just leave whenever. So I really don't need an excuse, you know? When was the last time he's like, I need you to stay until 8 o'clock, right? Our show ends at 7.
1: Yeah. Never. No, never. Yeah, I don't really have any good excuses. Although I got a dog just in case.
0: That's a good point.

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1: There's a new workout trend taking over TikTok. Tell me how you like this, Luke. It's okay. Boxing chess. So in between rounds of boxing, you play a little chess to work out your mind and your body.
0: That sounds so boring.
1: I know. But I do love the mashup idea.
0: Okay.
1: Maybe we could just change the mashup. Like, what if it's like mousetrap and bowling?
0: Okay. All right. I was thinking like, we'll stick with boxing. How about Hungry Hungry Hippos boxing?
1: I like that idea. What about a little sorry in a sauna instead? Just take the workout out of it.
0: That's the winner right there. It's Virgin Radio.

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0: Yes, I am. They say you a superstar now, damn, I guess I am. 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Okay, I'll confess I am. Go ahead and get undressed, I am. Okay, cool, you on Sunset?
1: I am.

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1: It's Luke and Ray in the afternoon on Virgin Radio, your number one hit music station. I am fresh off of a trip to the Dominican Republic. Went down to visit some family, go to a wedding. Before I get into the stories, I do want to say Ray has a better tan than I do right now. Well, I don't understand how
2: I
1: that
2: works. I anticipated
1: your
2: tan, so I thought, I don't want to be jealous, so I'm going to sit outside for many hours. I kind of overdid it because it was my first day of the year getting any real sun. Luke, I don't know, what did you spend the whole time... like locked in a closet?
1: No.
2: What was going on?
1: Listen, I was hanging out with my family. I was at my aunt's place. I only went to the beach one day. If I was outside, I was driving. So my left arm is, it looks like
2: right.
1: you right now.
2: Right.
1: We're matching
2: there. Trucker
1: arm.
2: Yeah,
1: I do have trucker arm.
2: Yeah.
1: Other arm, not so much. I do want to say the wedding was beautiful. My cousin actually got married the day before, so that was a curveball. So the actual wedding itself was more so just a celebration. They did their first kiss there, and then we just kind of hung out and had a fun time. Something weird about it, though.
2: Oh.
1: Was that...
2: I love this. Who's everybody talking about who's not the bride?
1: The DJ kind of made it about himself. He did.
2: Okay. Now, full disclosure, you are a wedding DJ.
1: I
2: so
1: am.
2: is this wedding DJ jealousy, or did the DJ really do something weird?
1: No, I think it was, you know, he started doing his thing and everybody was kind of looking at me like, is this a right, like, do DJs do this in Canada? No, they do not. Here's one thing I'll say, is he would play like the hook, 30 seconds of a song, stop it, full stop, silence for a second, and into the next song. And then he would stop that song, and then he'd be like, I'm going to start singing for a bit. He'd play karaoke instrumentals and start singing songs. Now, I don't know if these are popular songs, because they were all, like, you know, bachata and, like,
2: right.
1: salsa, all that sort of stuff, right? So, were these the hits? I'm not too sure.
2: Either way. It's kind of funny, because they paid for a DJ, and they kind of got a band DJ combo.
1: Yes, they did. Yeah, a little bargain. There was a bit of a show that happened, too, with the DJ and his associate, and I want to tell you about that in a second, okay?
2: Can't wait for it.
1: It's Virgin Radio on the weekend.

0: So Luke and Ray in the afternoon on Virgin Radio, your number one hit music station. Now, I was at a wedding last week for my cousin in the Dominican Republic. That was a very fun time. We were just chatting about the DJ a few minutes ago and how he kind of made the show about him. Mm-hmm. And it goes beyond that. What's that?
1: What did this DJ do that had you guys talking so much?
0: So he kept throughout the night kind of teasing forward to this big surprise. And I'm thinking like, okay, so like, my cousin and her new husband are going to do like a dance or something like that.
1: Right. Like a typical wedding surprise. Like, oh, we're going to cut the cake and it's going to be sparkly on the inside.
0: Totally. Yeah. Something. The sparklers are going to do a thing and the music will play and the lights
1: fireworks.
0: Will do.
1: Yeah,
0: exactly. Yeah. Exactly. Not that. He, as I said, was playing songs, stopping them, playing songs and then singing over them. And then he would tease and kept teasing. And then finally, at one point, his DJ partner went into the bathroom and came out in full drag wear.
1: Wow.
0: It became a drag show.
1: Cool.
0: And then he actually did, I don't know if you've ever watched RuPaul's Drag Race before, but he did like this, I don't, what do they call it?
1: The death drop.
0: Yeah, where they surprise you with like a quick change. Where he like,
1: oh
0: his,
1: no, no, okay. Oh, okay.
0: What's that called? Do you know what I mean? Where he had like tearaway pants and then he had a brand new outfit on and put on a mustache and it was the whole
1: thing. Tearaways are terribly underutilized these days.
0: So it became a drag show. Everybody was having a good time, but I could tell that nobody knew this was coming up. I could tell that my cousin who just got married didn't know. Her new husband didn't know. They still had a fun time, but they were like, what is happening right now?
1: I mean, I feel like it's lucky that the bride and groom enjoyed that surprise, because as a rule of thumb, I would say you don't want to surprise the bride and groom on their wedding day, right?
0: Yeah. I'm glad that it went the way that it did.
1: Yeah.
0: But it could have went a completely different way, right?
1: It really could have. You know, it's just a lot going on a person's wedding day. You don't want to throw any kind of wrench into the mix, but I would love to know if somebody tried to pull a surprise on the bride and groom at a wedding that you've been to, what was it? And how did that go? Was it well received?
0: Yeah. Send us a text to 999999. It's Virgin Radio.

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1: Is it okay to surprise the bride and groom on their wedding day at their reception? Because let me tell you, there was quite a surprise at my cousin's wedding last week.
2: Tell us about it.
1: So the DJ decided to, well, not only was he only playing like little portions of songs and singing over those songs, but then he decided to do a full-on surprise drag performance with his associate.
2: Wow. And the thing is, this particular drag performance and surprise went over very well at this wedding.
1: It really did. Yeah. It was the talk of the night.
2: Right. But are all surprises created equal? I'm not really sure. So we're wondering, do you think it's okay at any point to surprise the bride and groom?
3: I think it's okay to surprise as long as the surprise is planned out with other people first, like approved by their friends, maybe.
1: Yeah, right. I don't think anybody knew that this was happening. It turned out okay, but it was quite a move.
3: Yeah.
2: I like that idea of getting somebody else's approval, though, because you don't want to be the only one, right? You want to say, well, like, Becky said it was okay.
3: Yeah.

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1: I know a lot of people wondering what exactly is going on with the fence down at Sandpoint Beach.
0: It's an eyesore.
1: It is an eyesore. It's been up since about June of last year. And the reason it's up is because we had several tragic drownings in that area. So they just really needed to put up the fence, keep people safe, keep people out of there, and come up with a game plan, which is we're getting one step closer, one little tippy toe closer to that game plan. So council is going to be looking at an audit of the safety situation, basically. And they're going to come up with the plan for what to do with it. Because obviously the fence can't stay. It's not meant to be a permanent fence anyways. Mm-hmm. So they're talking about possibly doing like a splash pad in the area. A break wall can go up or something like that. Just to kind of take away the beach aspect of it. Because it does look like, you know, like any other beach. Come jump in.
0: Right.
1: But it's actually pretty dangerous.
0: But all in the name of safety. You have to put something up.
1: Yeah.
0: Rather than a chain link fence to tell people to stay out of the water. Because what is the issue? I don't really know.
1: Yeah.
0: Why are these drownings happening? Is it an undercurrent? Is it something like that?
1: Riptides, yeah, currents. Yeah, yeah. I mean, it's probably a combination of all those things. But yeah, they're working on it. They're working on a plan.
0: Our friends at AM800, they're covering that story. If you want to go check it out, it's 93.9 Virgin Radio, Windsor's number one hit music station.

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1: Yes, we want to send you on the ultimate weekend to Allura, Ontario. 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
1: So there's a school that is withholding a student's diploma. They've technically graduated, but they're not going to get their diploma because at the graduation ceremony, they walked across the stage, and instead of just grabbing the diploma and leaving, they did the splits.
0: Now listen, do I think this is an overreaction on the school's part? Yes. Mm-hmm. I also think, just get your diploma and go across the stage.
1: Everybody's got main character syndrome.
0: This isn't enough, all right?
1: Oh, my goodness.

0: everyone's doing it for the gram. They're cartwheeling across the stage. They're trying to high-five the teachers. You know, everybody's trying to do something. Those ceremonies are already 9 hours long.
1: That's exactly it. You're packed into a gym with 500 people. There's never enough seating. And if there is seating, you're on an uncomfortable bleacher.
0: Yes,
1: you're sitting there.
0: At least at a university graduation, you get kind of a celebrity to do the keynote speech. Not in high school.
1: No.
0: It's just your principal saying a few words and whoever else.
1: Josh the valedictorian gets up from grade 12, right?
0: Or like we found out today, Luke, you were the valedictorian.
1: I was. But I didn't have main character syndrome when I was doing my valedictorian speech. I kept it snappy, all right? I kept it quick.
0: What'd you do?
1: I did a quick impersonation of the principal, some, you know, relatable funny things from our 4 years there, and then I also pretended that I was going to play the guitar during my speech. So I brought a guitar up, I got it all tuned up, I would start saying a little bit of the speech, I'd play like one note, and then I'd keep going, and then I'd play another, and then when I was done, I got off the stage and I put the guitar away, and everyone was like, what was the guitar for? What were you doing?
0: Okay, show of hands, who thinks Luke does have main character syndrome?
1: Oh, whatever, okay.
0: That's amazing.

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0: clear.
1: Ray, knowing that you're going on vacation next week, there is something that you should not do with Ever, your dog.
0: Oh, okay.
1: All right.
0: Something I should not do with Ever. I got him a babysitter.
1: You've got him a babysitter? Okay.
0: Yep.
1: I'll give you all the details in just a second, but it does include the babysitter. 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

0: The Weeknd on Virgin Radio, your number one hit music station. Luke and Ray in the afternoon. I'm fresh off of vacation. Ray, you're going on vacay next week. You're heading up to doing a wine tour?
1: Yeah, doing a Niagara thing with a couple of girlfriends, hitting a few wineries, a little shopping.
0: My question for you is, what's going to happen with Ever? Where's he staying?
1: He is going to his grandma's house.
0: Okay. Staying with your mom. Yeah. So vets are now saying that when you're on vacation, they recommend that you don't FaceTime your pet. You ever done that before?
1: Oh, no. I would never.
0: No?
1: No.
0: Okay.
1: Now, that being said, have you heard that thing where dogs can't see, like, 2D? Like, they can't watch TV? But I know that's not true. Because I know my dog can watch TV. So I'm sure he could see me on a FaceTime. I'm just not going to do that.
0: I have another friend who has a dog who will watch the TV religiously. They'll put the TV on, and he'll be following along. You'll see him, like, looking at certain things on the screen and following along with it. And if you turn off his soap opera, he gets mad. Either way, they say you shouldn't FaceTime with your pet because dogs rely heavily on scent and body language and physical presence. So when they hear that you're on the phone, maybe they do see you, maybe they don't, but then they can't locate you. It creates like this sensory mismatch. And they say that this triggers a form of expectation without resolution.
1: Yeah, I'm sure it would be stressful. Have you seen the videos of somebody FaceTiming their pet and then the pet goes behind the phone like, where's mom?
0: Yeah.
1: And I'm just like, that poor animal was fine until you called and confused it.
0: Exactly. So they say, yeah, don't do that because it'll lead to confusion and frustration as well. So
1: no
0: FaceTimes just, forever next week? Or
1: is it, no, mm-hmm, just right. I'm going to go on vacation and bring them home a treat, and that's the way it's going to go.
0: It's Luke and Ray in the afternoon on Virgin Radio.

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The Night Show is on Virgin Radio. Hey, hope you're good. I'm Miles. I am back after my wife and I went on a baby moon. That is a thing. I promised my wife a baby moon months and months ago, and she didn't forget. So we enjoyed our last little taste of freedom before the little one arrived this September. I basically just tried to see how much free stuff I could get. Desserts. I think we got 5 desserts in total. Pretty happy with that. Also got a couple mocktails. Would I recommend a baby moon? 100%. I mean, don't, you know, make that the only reason for choosing to have a child, but yeah,

So this week, Harry Styles will wrap up his 10-date leg in Amsterdam on the Together Together World Tour. Feels like he's been there for months. He's off to London next after this. American Girls on Virgin Radio.

Can you believe we are only 10 days out from Canada's FIFA World Cup opener against Bosnia and Herzegovina? Yesterday, the boys beat in Uzbekistan, the mighty Uzbekistan, 2-0 in a pre-tournament warm-up friendly. One more friendly to go this Friday against Ireland in Montreal. It's Virgin Radio. Here's Sabrina Carpenter.

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0: Al and Jenny. Dracula, it's Virgin Radio's Deepfake Drake. What's on the way with the daily headlines?
1: Hey, Miles. Well, coming up, our thoughts with everyone whose celebrity crush just tied the knot. Details next.
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but ever do make a bedrock. 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Mr. Worldwide as I step in the room. I'm a hustler, baby, but that you knew. And tonight is just me and you.

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3: 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Well, it's a sad day for guys everywhere after Dua Lipa has officially married Callum Turner, tying the knot at London's Old Marylebone Town Hall on Sunday.
0: Yep.
3: Dua shared photos from the ceremony on Instagram, showing off her wedding dress and celebrations with family and friends.
0: Yeah, there goes my one and only celebrity hall pass. But you've got to say, they looked madly in love, didn't they?
3: Absolutely. She wore a custom Schiaparelli couture bridal look inspired by Bianca Jagger's iconic wedding style, while Callum wore a navy Ferragamo suit.
0: Nice.
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0: Ain't nothing but a party in here.
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